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2: Yeah, we did an album called Wilderness, which Dave Newton and Peter Whitehead, who were sort of setting up Jericho Records, wanted to put it out. I said no. 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I also said no. 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I ain't got no strings for anyone to pull.
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10: Andy Burnham will set off on a national tour this week to ask the public how the government can help with the cost of living crisis. He's expected to unveil a series of measures intended to help with bills while discussing his 10-year plan for the country. But opposition parties accuse him of tinkering, calling instead for tax cuts and changes to business rates. FIFA has defended its president Gianni Infantino against what it calls a concerted effort to undermine him. It follows reports that UEFA made a six-figure departure payment to a female employee alleged to have been in a relationship with Infantino when he was UEFA General Secretary. UEFA says the payment and NBA fees were in line with rules at the time. Infantino denies the allegations. Temperatures could reach 33 degrees in parts of the UK today as the country braces for another heatwave. Yellow heat health alerts remain in place across much of England until Tuesday evening. And EastEnders actress Kelly Bright is leaving the BBC soap after 13 years. From Radio News Hub, I'm Ben Monsey.
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11: Prime Minister Andy Burnham is heading out of Westminster and across the UK as he asks the public for ideas on tackling the cost of living. The government says he'll be in listening mode this month, with new measures expected on bills and high streets. But opposition parties have criticised the summer tour, with Reform, the Conservatives and the Liberal Democrats calling for deeper tax cuts and action to support struggling businesses. FIFA says criticism of its president Gianni Infantino is being driven by allegations and misinformation. The comments follow reports that a former UEFA employee, who was allegedly in a relationship with Infantino, received a six-figure departure payment and funding for an MBA course. Infantino strongly denies the allegations. The UK is facing another spell of extreme heat, with temperatures forecast to hit 33 degrees in the southeast today. And the University of Essex has opened a new £2.5 million laboratory to train the next generation of biomedical scientists. 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
2: When it comes to very, very underrated, just phenomenally gifted Australian bands of any era.
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2: didn't actually play, unfortunately, at St. Brian. 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So, be strong. Wasn't Kylie. 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We'll get through this.

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9: Andy Burnham will soon set off on a tour of the UK to talk to the public about how the government can help them. Ben Moncey has more.
10: The Prime Minister says he'll be in listening mode as he embarks on a journey around the country to hear the public's concerns around the cost of living crisis. Along the way, he's expected to unveil new measures to ease the pressure of household bills, as well as focus on improving high streets. But opposition parties have accused the Prime Minister of tinkering with his announcements, calling instead for tax cuts and changes to business rates.
9: Oxford City Council secured £1 million of funding from the government to continue work on inclusive and sustainable growth. An interim report with over 40 recommendations focused on building more houses, including for social rent, as well as promoting innovation and supporting jobs and upgrading infrastructure across 13 areas. This included Oxford's West End, where the majority of the funding is to be spent. The popularity of Inspector Morse continues to bring visitors to Oxford. The series' filming locations ranked 6th on the list of the UK's most iconic filming places, alongside landmarks featured in James Bond movies, Harry Potter and Downton Abbey. New research shows 40% of UK holidaymakers have visited a destination after seeing it featured on screen. And in football, Oxford United have made an early exit from the EFL Cup thanks to Leighton Orient scoring twice with just 5 minutes to go. Meanwhile, Oxford City have got the new campaign off to a flying start with a 1-0 home win over Bedford Town. That goal came courtesy of defender Ludwig Francelet, 77 minutes in. That's the latest from Get Radio News. I'm Phil Towers.
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0: 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Is the party still going on into the morning? 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
11: The Prime Minister is expected to leave Westminster over the next few weeks, heading out on a tour of the UK to hear the country's concerns. Ben Monsey can tell us more.
12: Andy Burnham says he'll be in listening mode this month as he prepares to go on tour around the UK, hearing the public's views on the cost of living crisis. During his travels, he's expected to champion British high streets, announce new measures on bills, and begin to launch his 10-year plan. But opposition parties have criticised the summer tour, with Reform, the Conservatives and the Liberal Democrats calling for deeper tax cuts and action to support struggling businesses.
11: Oxford City Council has been awarded £1 million of government funding to support inclusive and sustainable growth. It follows recommendations in the Oxford Growth Commission's interim report. They include building more homes for social rent, promoting innovation and supporting jobs, and upgrading infrastructure across 13 areas. FIFA has defended its president Gianni Infantino against what it calls a concerted effort to undermine him. It follows reports UEFA made a six-figure payment to a female employee alleged to have been in a relationship with him. UEFA says the payment was in line with rules at the time. Infantino denies the allegations. New research reveals Inspector Morse continues to bring visitors to Oxford. TV shows and films showcasing UK destinations are increasingly shaping where we choose to travel, with 40% of UK holidaymakers visiting a destination after seeing it featured on screen. Finally, football, and a 2-0 defeat from Leyton Orient means Oxford United have made an early exit from the EFL Cup. Elsewhere, Oxford City got the new campaign off to a winning start thanks to a 1-0 win over Bedford Town. That's the latest from Get Radio News. I'm Phil Towers.
13: Just gone 9 o'clock. It's Sunday morning with Trev and Rich, and this is Weekend Breakfast until 11.
14: Yes, indeed. What have we got on today's show? Breakdowns, game shows,
13: yeah.
14: Games, puns, and everything else in between. How do they all stitch together? Well, strap yourself in for the next 2 hours, because we'll make a hash of it.
13: It's a rollercoaster ride of emotions. It's Weekend Breakfast every Saturday and Sunday, 9 to 11, right here. And also, we'll play some songs too, like this.

0: That's Post Malone. Had some help. This is Get Radio on Sunday morning with Trev and Rich. Fancy a little game.
1: Oh, nice.
0: Yeah,
1: I like that. Yeah.
0: Yeah. Okay. All right. Little game. This is the top 10 game, called Numbers and Things.
1: Numbers and Things.
0: Sometimes right. call it. So the object of the game is I've got a top 10 list here.
1: Yeah.
0: And you've got to try and. First of all, tell me a guess of how many you think you'll get on the top 10.
1: Mm-hmm, mm-hmm.
0: And then name those things, right?
1: Okay, right.
0: So this top 10 is the greatest inventions of all time. The greatest inventions of all time.
1: Oh, that's... I mean, everything is an invention. Everything.
0: But the greatest invention of all time.
1: So. Now... Instantly, I know this sounds daft, but I think I'll say things that aren't in the top 10.
0: No, there's a strong chance of that. I'll give you a couple of things outside the top 10.
1: Okay.
0: Yeah?
1: Yeah.
0: To give you a little steer of how many you think you can get. At number 14, as an example.
1: Yeah?
0: The defibrillator.
1: Christ, there's all that medical stuff as well.
0: So at number 14, defibrillator. At number 15, radio.
1: Is Sky on there?
0: Sky. Sky is not on there, no. That I'm going to guess you could...
1: Sky Sports.
0: Again, you know, I'm not...
1: But probably top, like, 19, isn't it?
0: Maybe, yeah.
1: Yeah.
0: At number 12, the smartphone. That's not even made the top 10.
1: Crikey. Okay. This...
0: And number 17, a camera.
1: Jesus, there's so much.
0: And those are things outside the top 10.
1: Okay.
0: How many do you think you're naming inside the top 10?
1: Do you know when you said this, I went, don't say more than three. And that's embarrassing. I'm going to say five.
0: Five, all right. He's gone for five. Can he get five inside the... All right, look, these are the greatest inventions.
1: The greatest inventions...
0: Of all ever. Time. Yeah. Let's see how you get on then. So, okay, so here we go then. So, what you got for us for your first guess?
1: Well, was it invented or was it...
0: Struggling with one, baby.
1: Well, because I was going to say... And if I'm out, can you not say if I'm out on this one?
0: Okay. I'll give you, as they call it in golf, a mulligan.
1: What's that?
0: A mulligan is where you get another go, a free go.
1: Right, so if you, like, fluff it and you kind of go, can I just take that again? Yeah. All right, that's how I play golf. Electricity.
0: Is number one on the list.
1: Duck at the top. It is really blooming good, isn't it?
0: Isn't it? Blooming good. Blooming good, isn't it? Yeah, electric power generation is, number one.
1: Okay.
0: Because without that, you can't do a lot of these other things.
1: Well, like your defibrillator, for example, without electricity, that's just some pads.
0: Exactly. Sky Sports.
1: That's nothing.
0: Yeah. All right. Okay, so you've gone high. Well done, one out of one so far.
1: I feel bad for saying, is television in there?
0: At number five on the list, television is in there. Yeah.
1: Okay.
0: It is a great invention. It's a brilliant invention.
1: Yeah, it is. It is.
0: How these little things, little pictures, get to your TV sets. Mm. That's just incredible, isn't it?
1: It's got to be up there. It's got to be. An aeroplane
0: is number six on the list.
1: Mm, okay.
0: Yeah.
1: All right.
0: I'm actually really trying. Done three out of three.
1: I'm going to go car.
0: The car is number 11 on the list. It's outside the top 10.
1: I told you I shouldn't go more than three.
0: Yeah.
1: Okay.
0: Yeah, you said three and you were spot on with three.
1: I was spot on three. Okay, let's think about this. What'd you invent? sewage system.
0: The sewage system? is not even in the top 20.
1: But that, I mean, that changed Victorian Britain. People were, people just lobbing it out of their window.
0: No, actually, you know what? I was surprised to not see toilets in there. You think, okay, toilets.
1: Yeah, okay, yeah.
0: But that's not in the top 20.
1: All right, okay. One of the greatest inventions. The greatest invention ever. Wow, that's such an amazing invention. Cars, planes. But the train?
0: The train. The steam engine is number 16.
1: Oh, yeah, steam engine. Yeah, spinning jenny and all that crap. Yeah. Gosh, I've got my history degree all over it. The obvious one.
0: Yep.
1: The obvious one. It's internet.
0: Is number two on the list. Yeah.
1: Isn't that mad that in our lifetime.
0: Yeah.
1: Right.
0: The second greatest thing. Yeah.
1: Ever was invented.
0: Because we're looking at things like, and like you mentioned before about television before invented before our lifetime.
1: Aircraft, cars.
0: Yeah. Electricity. Again, invented before our time, but then in our lifetime, the internet's come along.
1: Yeah, that's our thing.
0: Yeah, yeah.
1: And it's great, but it's also terrible.
0: Well, it is. I mean, but then you could say the same about steam engines being a pollutant.
1: No, there's nothing about it. No, nothing bad about steam.
0: Well, they're pollution.
1: There was no pollution back then, so that they would have been fine, wouldn't they?
0: Yeah.
1: Keeping going. Intel, I'm really proud. That's a good one. What else is a good invention?
0: Think.
1: I'm going to go.
0: Go on.
1: Oh, sorry. Oh, there was a clue coming there.
0: No, maybe. But you go ahead. Go ahead.
1: I'm thinking in the home.
0: Mm.
1: A cooker. Oven.
0: It's not in there, really. No. The washing machine, number 18.
1: No. So it's like microwave. That's not going to be in there, is it?
0: That's not in there. No.
1: Okay,
0: no.
1: That's quite weird. Because, like, I'm trying to think of you know, every house has electricity.
0: Yeah.
1: A washing machine.
0: Yep.
1: Internet. In this day and age, it does have those things. It has an oven.
0: But at number 19, satellites are on there.
1: Oh, crikey. Is the space station on there?
0: No, it's not on there. No. So, okay, so inside the 10, let's give you this.
1: Right, come on then.
0: Okay, so at number 3, think medicine.
1: Penicillin.
0: Yes, number 3.
1: That is a good one.
0: At number 4, vaccinations. Again, game changer.
1: All vaccinations.
0: Yeah, game changer for the world, really, when you think about it, vaccinations, how it's protected people.
1: Well,
0: saved lives.
1: I guess we've sort of experienced.
0: One
1: of them, haven't we?
0: Yeah, exactly. Again, in our lifetime.
1: Crikey. Yeah.
0: The aeroplane at 6, you said. Television at 5. The telephone at 7. You didn't say the telephone.
1: Oh, crikey, of course. Do you know what? This just proves it. It's because you said smartphone. I was looking at my, literally, I got my mobile here and I was looking at it and going, oh, we've already said that.
0: Yeah.
1: But the telephone was before that.
0: And number 9, the wheel. The Michael McIntyre game show, but the actual wheel.
1: The actual wheel.
0: Again, once you get
1: sliced
0: the game
1: bread,
0: change, isn't it?
1: Sliced bread.
0: Sliced bread. It's not there, no.
1: The greatest invention.
0: Sliced bread.
1: Since sliced bread.
0: Yeah. And number 10, then the final one, a light bulb.
1: I'd say that's borrowing heavily from electricity.
0: Yeah, but you can't have one without the other, can you? You know, I mean, to give people light in the darkness was an amazing thing.
1: Yeah, but to have, you know, pornography at your fingertips.
0: Yeah, but you couldn't see what to type in without the light, could you? That is the top 10 greatest inventions. Also a lock on the door as well. Also,
1: that's very, very useful.
0: That is. Well done, you did very well.
1: Oh, that's not too bad, was it?
0: Very good.

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0: It's Alex Warren. It's Ordinary. This is Get Radio with Trev and Rich. It's Sunday weekend breakfast. By the way, I think you ought to blame for this. I'm going to...
1: Well, thanks.
0: Go on.
1: What have I done?
0: Go on. Go on. Carry on.
1: Now, look, if you've been listening to the show in recent weeks, and I've had messages in, you know, just little things. Is Trev okay? What's going on there? people have been noticing.
0: Yeah.
1: He got strange and erratic behaviour. Mm. May I say, with just cause. I think we mentioned it yesterday that it's very weird that obviously, I was going to call us friends, colleagues who are experiencing the polar opposite in their lives. And it's just so happened. You know, we've been colleagues for a number of years, and the way that sort of things have married up are that I've got an 8-month old now, which is absolutely amazing and game changing and brilliant, and I absolutely love it. Mm. And probably, you know, if it hadn't happened earlier, even better. And you've got
0: an 18-year-old. I was telling you for years.
1: No, you were. But you don't know these things. You don't know anything. But yeah, greatest thing that's ever happened to me. Absolutely, I love it to bits. And you, in the same ilk, have got one that's a little bit more mature.
0: Yes, that's it. Well, 18, but it's been a big year this year. And reaching 18, she's learned to drive. Now drives. Now takes my car. You know, I wake up in the morning. Where's my car? Oh, it's not there. So you know, that kind of thing, you know, and she's left school and now going to college in America. So it's been actually a tumultuous year.
1: Well, I'd sort of say that happens to the majority of parents.
0: Well, no, it does. It just happens. I'm going through it this year.
1: You're going through it this year.
0: So happens well that on the opposite, like you said, on the juxtaposed position of this is that you have welcomed a new life into the world and you're going through the first flings, and so therefore. I am constantly reminded because a colleague in my life is going through what I loved as well, but I'm on the other end of it and going right. Okay, what's okay? Of course, I have another daughter who's getting a lot of love and attention right now, and actually, we're planning a few trips away for weekends. This season,
1: making up for lost time. Right, we've got 16 years to fit into 2 years, right? Go.
0: Tennis taking a lot of our lives.
1: We know. I'll pull your leg about it.
0: You're right. And so, I am. I'm trying to cram everything in. So therefore, you know, I'm going to plan a little trip to Liverpool to watch them play with her because I've always wanted to take one of them there.
1: Yep.
0: But you are not helping. With your newborn and going, looking at all the videos you've got on your phone and, you know, things they do. You know, it's reminding me of, that's part of my life now that it's not there anymore. I've moved on from that.
1: Yeah, I mean, literally just this morning.
0: Here we go.
1: I've had, she's stood up for the first time. She's in a cot and we're on the higher level of her cot. Mm. Because we thought that was safe, you know, easier to put her in and all this kind of stuff. And as Margaret sent me a video not an hour ago saying, she's just pulled herself up. And amazingly, she's got it on video.
0: That's incredible, isn't it?
1: And I was going to play it so you could hear it. And then I just stopped myself because I went, I'm pretty sure she swears at the end of it.
0: Well, it's Margot. Of course she does.
1: Of course, she's, you know, at the end of that go, and then she's gone, oh, goodness me. but it's amazing. And that's, you know, it probably sends you way back when to that kind of place.
0: Yeah, those exactly. Bits so it's that. It's not easy when every day I'm being reminded of the things that I once adored and we'll miss.
1: So you started off by saying that this is my fault. I'm actually gonna go back through and just to see if this was my fault.
0: Yes.
1: Or or not. No, it's not. Oh, brilliant. I did want to check. So last weekend, as I mentioned yesterday, I was in charge of Poppy for the whole weekend. Margot's off on a hen do, so I was in charge for 3 days on my lonesome and what have you. And I had the best weekend. We talked about it all yesterday. And I sent you some photos of all the bits and bobs that we did of her eating and us sat in the Cogs and in the pub.
0: Yeah,
1: and I thought, have I sent that apropos of nothing and just gone, oh, look at this? No, I haven't. Because you go back, you go back to the Friday night.
0: Yeah.
1: And I get a message. Hi, mate. Cherish your daddy weekend, because one day they turn into big people that might not be able to sing or clean their bedrooms, but you'll miss it big time. Honestly, coping with it really well. And it's a video of your daughters badly, horrendously badly singing karaoke in the front room. It's lovely. It's beautiful. It's so nice. But then you think, oh, you guys, you know, he's not coping. It's what happened the day after this really got me. And I really, really laughed about this. So just to explain the situation, because obviously Emily is finishing school and everything and moving away. And she had a kind of a big friends sort of leaving party.
0: About sort of 10 of her friends came over on the afternoon, and they had a really good time, played table tennis and, hung out in the garden and stuff. It was just very nice, but I was hanging around a little bit like this, and it's funny because I bought her a photo book of all our tennis competitions over 15 years. It's 120 pages long, the photo book. It took me ages to put together, and I sort of put it on the table where they were all standing, and they all looked through it, and I was listening in to Emily go over those photos, saying, "Oh, that was then. This was then." Yeah. And it was it was like listening in on the history of her life.
1: Yeah. and you know, torturous.
0: Yes.
1: I'd imagine as well, because you know, you're doing that because you're spending time and hovering. I see hovering as well. That's the worst. I see you like just sort of milling around, just sort of popping in and just sort of picking something up that doesn't need to be picked up from outside at all. No. But you're sort of there hovering. And you're like, it's going, all right, okay, I'm doing this. Yeah. It's the next bit. So you sent a message saying that I'm currently listening to all of Emmy and her friends thumb through this 100-page photo book, and Emmy remembering every occasion. I took all those photos 15 years ago. Now this is where the cracks begin to appear. So you said, so now I've gone upstairs to clean the shower. This was 7 o'clock at night. On Saturday. Broad daylight. Lovely evening.
0: Yeah, lovely.
1: Do you know what? The shower needs a clean. Clean the shower. I'm just going to clean the shower. clean the shower. And that's what we do.
0: And that's exactly what I did. You know, I like a good clean shower.
1: But that's your safe space. I'm in the shower. I'm cleaning the shower.
0: Yeah.
1: It's great. That was a proper meltdown.
0: Oh, it was. Yeah. And if you ever hear me cleaning the shower or that's my safe space. I put on some Deacon Blue or Hot House Flowers, and I sing out loud, and I'm naked in the shower cleaning. That's it. That's what I do.
1: That's beautiful. That's beautiful.
0: What I do. I think I am properly. Yeah, this is really weird year. Really weird. Not coping great. But the shower.
1: You can tell.
0: It's really spotless.
1: You can eat your dinner off
0: it. I probably will be in there. That's when you know you're pretty home, mate.
1: I'm going to have dinner in the shower. I'm having dinner in the shower. This is where I'm going.
0: My wife says, where is he? He's sitting there naked in the shower eating his dinner. Okay.
1: Just cold shower on. Yeah. Just sat there.
0: All right. Okay. Well, I think we need some advice. we need some help. And my algorithms are full of people empty nesting. Stop it.
1: Because you're hovering over them. I know. You're doing that thing. You're just going, okay, well, I just need to make sure. Okay, what not to do in America? Oh, crikey, all the guns. Oh, my goodness. Oh, my God. Look at that. Don't go down that street. Oh, my days. No.
0: I even ordered one late night this week, what they call a birdie box. Do you know what?
1: A birdie box.
0: When you are in your college room, across your bedroom, your dorm room, you can put a little device on your door that if it opens at night, it makes a bird sound effect and wakes you up. It's called a birdie box.
1: But she's going to like the greenery and forests and what have you. There'll be birds.
0: I know, but it alerts you that the door is opening and it shouldn't be open late at night. But the birds will. Anyway, I'm having a nightmare.
1: Wow, you have lost it, man. You have lost it. You've bought a bird box.
0: It's not a bird. It's called a birdie box. The Americans call it a birdie box. I've no idea why. Because it sounds like a bird. If someone opens your door, they've broken into your room.
1: What bird? like you open it. Caca,
0: caca. Probably, yeah. I've not.
1: There's
0: not
1: an intruder. Caca.
0: It's not arrived yet, but when it arrives, we'll have a listen. But yes, they call it. But the Americans call it a birdie box to protect you and your room.
1: To protect your bird.
0: Well, exactly right. Yeah, that's it. Anyway, I've really lost it. That was the sign. That was the final straw that broke the birdie box back.
1: Let's take that Amazon account off. Come on, give it back.

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0: 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This is Get Radio with Trev and Richard's Weekend Breakfast on this Sunday morning till 11. So we watch a bit of TV as a family together. There's only one or two things we watch as a family together. I'm a Celebrity, when that's on every year, which again now probably won't be too far away. Although, of course, Emily won't be with us this year to watch it.
1: Oh, God. Everything's a reminder. This is not going to be good.
0: Just Rose and I watching it together.
1: Yeah.
0: But the other thing is that the Michael McIntyre show, the big show on a Saturday night.
1: Right.
0: It's good Saturday night TV where we haven't had that for a while. So it's done a good job in terms of reinventing that, really, or giving you some TV shows to watch as a family.
1: Is that the one where he takes the celebrity's phone?
0: Yes. Yeah.
1: And does and sends a message. I've never seen it, but
0: There is one part of the show called the Midnight Game Show, where they arrange with a celebrity's friend, wife, husband, whatever, to go to their house. About 1 or 2 in the morning, maybe.
1: This is it's total BS.
0: What, you don't believe it?
1: No.
0: But
1: they arrange with a friend to break into your house and do a quiz at 1 in the morning.
0: Yeah.
1: It's absolute.
0: Now, look, you and I have worked in radio a lot of time. There's a lot of smoke and mirrors. Yeah, isn't there?
1: Is there?
0: In the... Not around here. We can't afford smoke and mirrors.
1: Smoke and mirrors is extra.
0: Yes. But what I'm saying is, there's always a bit of showbiz, right?
1: Yeah, right, yeah.
0: But I think I truly believe that they rock up quite late to this person's house.
1: Right.
0: And
1: they're in, and they've not been heavily drinking.
0: No.
1: And they've not, and they're just sleeping, they're not.
0: This is it, they arrange, like I said, with a partner or whoever to rock up. They give them a key to get themselves in.
1: It's just glorified burglary.
0: Well, it is essentially, yeah.
1: Yeah.
0: And you've got a question. Out of all the ones they've done, I've not seen any that have gone wrong in terms of, like you said, the celebrity,
1: like,
0: is
1: a celebrity. Yeah,
0: it's woken up and going, I can't sleep. I'm going to go downstairs and get a glass of water or something.
1: I've been on a 2-day bender.
0: Yeah.
1: I'm literally hanging out of my backside.
0: Yeah.
1: Get out of my house.
0: Or they rock up and you're sitting downstairs, nothing on, watching dirty videos.
1: Yeah.
0: Yeah.
1: I mean, that's why they haven't done you.
0: But this is what I'm saying is that if anybody, the way I sleep is not pretty, and I don't wear anything in bed. I don't like covers really either. So
1: you're just a big starfish on top of the duvet, aren't you?
0: And
1: big naked starfish.
0: Yeah. And whenever I wake up in the morning, I always fart.
1: I wondered what that was going to be. Then. Right. Yeah, but they're not there in the morning.
0: I know, but no matter what time you woke me up, I would. Oh yeah.
1: Hello.
0: And so I do question how much these celebrities know in terms of when they rock up.
1: They pull the curtains, put the lights on. It's 3 o'clock on a Tuesday afternoon. They've been in hair and makeup for 3 hours. They've shot it 3 times. The reaction of them walking in, because it seemed too fake.
0: Yeah. It's definitely real. They in this day and age, they couldn't lie to you about that. If somebody found that out,
1: break into someone's house.
0: But if someone
1: broke into your house, okay, let's say, for example, you were famous.
0: Yes.
1: In any way, shape, or form.
0: Yeah.
1: And you woke up to Michael McIntyre and a camera crew being in your house.
0: Yeah.
1: You're not telling me you're not standing up and saying, get out of my house. You're not going, oh, brilliant. Oh, I hope it's the quiz. That's because that's what I really want at this point.
0: But I genuinely think that it is A, real, but also B, they must have had some some sketch. They must have edited it out because it's a highly polished Saturday night TV show. And if we were to do it, we'd leave the bits in that were funny in terms of, okay, they were really awake, you know, but you know what? We're here now. Let's do the show.
1: This is why there's, every week there's some celebrity that's had their house ransacked by
0: Michael McIntyre.
1: If I were doing it, I'd just have a little camera, dress up like Michael McIntyre. Burgle someone's house. What are you doing?
0: It's the midnight game show.
1: It's a midnight game show.
0: Yeah.
1: That's where the jewelry is. Get in. I bet there's cash under the bed.
0: But yeah, look.
1: You know, and you burst in and go, oh my God, is that the game show?
0: Yeah. Yeah. Actually, that's a good idea.
1: No, sit down, shut up, be quiet. No one gets hurt.
0: And
1: all right, Michael.
0: Well, yeah, Michael, you've changed. You're not like this on TV.
1: That's what it is. They're all in Michael McIntyre masks.
0: Yeah, no, they are. They are.
1: Machete wielding Michael McIntyres.
0: I imagine.
1: Robbing houses and people letting them in, probably. Going, hello, midnight game show.
0: Yeah.
1: Oh, I was expecting you.
0: It's a great ruse.
1: Well,
0: you're just giving some advice to burglars.
1: No, I'm not trying to give advice to burglars. I'm trying to give advice to Michael McIntyre to stop, stop giving burglars a reason to go and burgle.
0: Yes.
1: Just stop this midnight game show. It's dangerous.
0: Gotcha.
1: For a start, it's not real, but it's dangerous.
0: Now we know. Okay, well, if you ever see it or watch it, you'll know what I'm on about. It doesn't feel genuine, but it must be. But anyway, if they walked in on my house, they'd be in for a real shock. a naked shock. This is Get Radio.
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14: Andy Burnham's going to head off on a tour of the UK to ask the public how the government can help them. Ben Moncey has more.
15: The Prime Minister says he'll be in listening mode as he embarks on a journey around the country to hear the public's concerns around the cost of living crisis. Along the way, he's expected to unveil new measures to ease the pressure of household bills, as well as focus on improving high streets. But opposition parties have accused the Prime Minister of tinkering with his announcements, calling instead for tax cuts and changes to business rates.
14: FIFA says criticism of its president Gianni Infantino is being driven by misinformation. It's after reports a former UEFA employee who was allegedly in a relationship with Infantino received a six-figure payoff. UEFA says that was allowed under its rules at the time. Infantino denies the allegations. Oxford City Council secured £1 million of funding from the government to continue work on inclusive and sustainable growth. A report with over 40 recommendations focused on building more homes, including for social rent, as well as promoting innovation and supporting jobs and upgrading infrastructure across 13 areas. This included Oxford's West End, where the majority of the funding is to be spent. The popularity of Inspector Morse continues to bring visitors to Oxford. The series' filming locations rank sixth on the list of the UK's most iconic locations, alongside landmarks featured in James Bond movies, Harry Potter and Downton Abbey. New research shows 40% of UK holidaymakers have visited a destination after seeing it featured on screen. And in football, Oxford United have made an early exit from the EFL Cup thanks to Leighton Orient scoring twice with just 5 minutes to go. Meanwhile, Oxford City have got the new campaign off to a flying start with a 1-0 home win over Bedford Town. That's the latest from Get Radio News. I'm Phil Towers.
0: It's gone 10 o'clock. It's Sunday morning with Trev and Rich. This is Weekend Breakfast. We're here one more hour till 11 a.m.
5: Yeah, we've got some finish me off and puns to do. We'll get them in today. And also, we'll have a little recap about my tip.
0: Your tip?
5: Phrase that you hate and that I say.
0: I don't hate it. I just... It's part of you.
5: Noticed it.
0: And yeah. Are you sure you want to talk more about it?
5: Because yeah, no. Yeah, I want to air it.
0: Sensitive.
5: I am, but I want to air it.

0: Malcolm and Todd, that is Earrings. This is Get Radio with Trev and Rich. It's Weekend Breakfast until 11. Now, are you 100% sure you're okay, comfortable with this?
1: Yeah, no, I think so.
0: Okay.
1: To fill people in, well, it was a few weeks back now.
0: Uh-huh.
1: You mentioned that I have a tic and I say something when I'm in full flow.
0: Yes.
1: Of chatting.
0: When you're relaxed and comfortable.
1: And comfortable.
0: Yeah.
1: I say a little stock phrase that, yes, I'll be honest, I had no idea what I was saying.
0: Wow.
1: I couldn't pick up on it. If there was money on the table, I wouldn't have been able to guess what it was.
0: Yeah.
1: And I don't know that I'm doing it. That's the big
0: that
1: thing.
0: That is a weird thing. I mean, I've worked with you for many, many years. Many, many, many years. And I've only noticed this in the last year or so, I suppose.
1: Oh, really? Wow.
0: And so I couldn't unhear it when I heard it.
1: Mm.
0: When I highlighted it to myself, I didn't tell anybody about it until recently I told you.
1: But you said you'd sat on it for ages.
0: Yes, yes.
1: And then it suddenly you were like, oh, you've always say this thing. And it's a, well, you know. I had to edit it out of some things that we've done. That's what hurt. That's what hurt.
0: No, but
1: the real me is not allowed.
0: The real
1: in your final edit.
0: Your bit. That's what edits are. They.
1: I know. But every
0: like your AI.
1: Everything I say has got equal special importance. Every word is as important as the other word.
0: Apart from those three words, right?
1: Yeah, maybe.
0: So, okay, so moving on, a few weeks later, I wasn't the only one then that noticed it.
1: No.
0: People got in touch saying, yes, Trevor, you're right. We've noticed it. We've not said anything.
1: Uh-huh.
0: We're glad you said something. So,
1: yep.
0: Did your wife know about it?
1: I haven't spoken to her about it because she's busy. She doesn't care. She doesn't care what I get up to here. She cares about is when I'm coming home. When can I sort of pop you out?
0: Yeah.
1: When can I have a break? When can I, you know, she doesn't care. If I told her that half the stuff of what we do here, she'd be like, just don't bother coming home. All right.
0: Does your mum and dad know about it?
1: No. And I don't.
0: Did your dad do it? Because it must come from somewhere.
1: I mean, are they thinking about it?
0: Because you must have picked it up somewhere. Anyway.
1: I don't know. Maybe I need to look into the psyche of this.
0: Yeah.
1: Because maybe it is my parents that say that, and I've picked up on it. Maybe they do. But again, I'm sort of deaf to it. It just falls out my mouth.
0: Mm, yeah.
1: And I don't know I'm doing it. But...
0: Yes.
1: The upshot of all of this is, I think I'm weaning myself off it.
0: That's... Well done, you.
1: Mm-hmm.
0: Well done. Not that I think it's a bad thing. If you still kept it, absolutely fine.
1: Well, if you keep it in the edit, then it's not a bad thing, is it?
0: So how are you doing?
1: I think I'm doing all right.
0: Yeah.
1: But it's very difficult for me to know.
0: Yeah.
1: Because I don't know I'm saying it.
0: Sure. I mean, we've been in the studio now for a while this morning. You've said it about sort of five or six times.
1: Have I?
0: Yeah.
1: Right, great. That's pointless, right, okay, fine. I didn't think I had. Really. God's sake. No, I haven't. I've been really conscious.
0: No, definitely less.
1: That's all right. That's I'm not.
0: You're weaning.
1: Don't go cold turkey.
0: No.
1: Otherwise, I'll be filling that void with other things that
0: exactly.
1: I don't know what I'm saying. Yeah. Goodness knows what comes out of my mouth.
0: Yeah.
1: But I am trying to wean and be better with my
0: more good. Well,
1: words.
0: It's not an issue. I've never looked at it as an issue.
1: It was just an issue in the edits that you had to make.
0: and dear listener, if you are confused as to what those three words are, they are...
1: What have you?
0: That's right.
1: I knew I said it then.
0: Yeah,
1: because you asked me to say it.
0: Out of context, it's absolute nonsense.
1: It's nonsense, pointless.
0: Yeah, yeah.
1: It's a filler. It's my little tick.
0: Yeah, it's your um and us, isn't it?
1: But that's the problem, because I do um and ur as well.
0: Yeah.
1: I don't, you know, good radio people, they stop that and they have a beat, or they swallow,
0: what are you going to say?
1: Or say, what have you? The best one to say that.
0: The best one, yeah. All right. Well, we're all listening out for it. And
1: I think people are listening to the show in a different way now. Because they're like, he's going to say it any minute. He's going to say it. He hasn't said it for a while. He's going to say it.
0: What we maybe recommend is, if you listen to this show, record it and play it back to you on a Saturday evening, and play shot, what have you.
1: Yeah.
0: So whenever you hear it, say, what have you. Then you take a shot.
1: Good game, what have you.
0: That's a great game.
1: It's a good game.
0: Yeah.
1: No, I like that.
0: The what have you game. this is Get Radio Sunday morning.

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0: 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My body isn't ready. Mouth
1: is your voice.
0: My mouth wasn't ready then either. My body isn't ready. That's somber on Get Radio.
2: I do always think of you when we play that song. I think of your body and how unready it is.
0: Wow. How rude is that? Well, my body is getting ready.
2: What for laying on the couch having a beer?
0: Wow. See, we play that song and Get Ready, and whenever you hear it, you think Trev's body isn't ready.
2: Yeah, but it's ready. It's ready for retirement.
0: Wow. Okay, this is now sparked me into doing something about it. You know, I've got a little, you know, timber.
2: The way you just looked at yourself and went, yeah, he's got a point.
0: Well, if I could swear, I would absolutely swear now.
2: No. Yeah. It's only joking.
0: It's the most wonderful time of the show.
2: It's your therapy.
0: With the jokes you are telling, it's very compelling.
2: I got a laugh.
0: It's the most wonderful time of the show.
2: I just love that.
0: Wow.
2: Well,
0: absolutely ripped, and then
2: we'll just go into the singing. It's all right. Let's do it.
0: That's it. My body isn't ready, but my voice wasn't either, really.
2: Okay.
0: No. This week, we've learned that it was National Bacon Lovers Week. So people that love bacon.
2: Mm-hmm.
0: And I love bacon.
2: Go back to that somber song again.
0: But of course, that was the old me.
2: Yes.
0: The new me.
2: As of 35 seconds ago.
0: I love strawberries.
2: I love. Protein and exercise.
0: That's right. That's what I love.
2: Yeah.
0: Can't get enough of it. So,
2: no.
0: So I thought we'd do some bacon songs.
2: Yeah.
0: Yeah.
2: Sounds good.
0: So, to me.
2: I've got bacon and meat.
0: Bacon and meat.
2: Bacon and meat.
0: Okay. So, Meat Lovers Day is on another day, I think.
2: Well, I would say meat, bacon is meat.
0: Well, it is, yes, but...
2: I've extended it. I have got some bacon ones.
0: Okay,
2: though,
0: so good.
2: I'm not, it's not totally disaster.
0: All right. So here comes your top five bacon songs.
2: I've got Sonny and Cher.
0: Yeah?
2: I Got You, Babe.
0: Babe. The pig, Babe.
2: Babe, Pig in the City.
0: That'll do, Pig. That'll do.
2: That'll do, Pig.
0: That'll do. Okay, I've got A Brimful of Rasher. A Brimful of Rasher.
2: That's pretty good.
0: Yes, I know. Sticking to the remit of bacon songs.
2: Yeah, all right. I've got Bacon Care of Business.
0: Yeah, that'll do. Yeah.
2: Mm.
0: Yeah. I've got some Take That. Bacon for Good.
2: Bacon? What?
0: Back for Good.
2: Bacon
0: for Good.
2: Right. I've got Smoked on the Water.
0: Yes.
2: Smoked back bacon.
0: Of course, yeah. My Heart Will Not Go On is a great Celine Dion song to highlight that how bad, of course, bacon is for you. My Heart Will Not Go On.
2: It is a worry.
0: Yes.
2: I've got Alive and Chicken.
0: Not very bacony though, is it?
2: But you in a club sandwich.
0: All right, okay, whatever. Yeah. There was a band called Talk Talk that had a song called Pork Pork.
2: I bet.
0: Yeah.
2: I've got Burger on the Dance Floor.
0: What bacon burger?
2: Wait, ooh, there's a thought.
0: Ooh,
2: yeah, but no, bacon double cheeseburger.
0: Okay, See, so my favourite, my ultimate favourite, no matter what you do with any fast food restaurant, a quarter pounder cheeseburger.
2: Yeah, it's classic.
0: It's classic, isn't it? Classic.
2: Quarter pounder with cheese.
0: Yeah.
2: Quarter pounder with cheese.
0: Pork life.
2: Pork life. I've got Lambamba.
0: Lambamba.
2: Lambamba. La la la la Lambamba.
0: Didn't he used to host University Challenge?
2: Lambamba.
0: Yeah. Bob Lambanda.
2: Bob
0: Lambanda.
2: Bob Lambanda.
0: It's great.
2: Hello, Clem Fandango.
0: And his mate, Bob Lambanda.
2: Bob Fandango, can you hear me?
0: But Bob Lambanda is a great name.
2: Bob Lambanda.
0: Oh, can you imagine if your name was God. Bob Lambanda and you were a lawyer?
2: I love that. That is... Can we build a sitcom around Bob Lambanda?
0: Oh, I want to see him come to life, Bob Lambanda.
2: That's great. That is as good as Clem Fandango.
0: It is. It really is. It is Bob Lambanda. Oh, genius.
2: That's great. That's really... I think I'm done with puns, to be honest with you.
0: Yeah, no, they
2: it's a good way to end it. Bob Lambanda.
0: Bob Lambanda. Oh, dear. This is Get Radio. Time for a song. Bob Lambanda. Yeah.

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0: It's Loda Young. It's Messy. This is Get Ready with Trev Rich on this Sunday morning. It is a bit messy. We're a bit tired today. So
1: yeah, felt like we've been here before.
0: We've got, of course, the business brunch with Ben from 11.
1: Yes, we do. And on the way, Ben has got a wonderful show all about AI, which is a particularly hot topic and that is taking over the world and will probably be the demise of the human race.
0: Wow.
1: I don't think they go into that much detail about it, but certainly how it works for your business.
0: Okay, that is the Business Brunch with Ben from 11 this morning. And now, time for a little Finish Me Off.
1: Ah, yes. Lovely.
0: Where, of course, I've got the lands.
1: And I've got the rhymes.
0: Let's see if you have got the rhymes.
1: Yes, I will.
0: My lands. And play along wherever you are this morning. Let's see if you can also finish me off.
1: Finish him.
0: Okay, ready? First one.
1: It
0: goes a little bit like this.
1: All right.
0: This summer, a lot of people, they love their camping.
1: It's where they go spanking.
0: Wow.
1: Yeah.
0: Carry on camping.
1: Carry on camping.
0: Yeah.
1: Bit of, yeah.
0: Bit of hanky panky. Spanky.
1: No. Right, yeah.
0: That. Well, look, apparently, yeah, a lot of people do love their camping. It's gone up, of course, this year, big time.
1: Because it's not biblically bad weather.
0: Because it's of course, an amazing summer.
1: Yeah, it's an amazing summer. There's no way on this earth you would get me in a tent.
0: One day, you've got to take Poppy camping. Apps. You can't.
1: Apps. Yeah. Not a chance. No way.
0: You've got to, because you can't. What? When she goes, joins the girl guides or goes, you don't show.
1: She doesn't need to go camping.
0: Why not?
1: I'll prove to her that you can stay in a reasonable Airbnb or a hotel nearby.
0: You're not showing your daughter adventures?
1: No, I'm showing her Airbnbs and hotels.
0: So like I did with Emily, we hiked to the top of Kinder Scout, the tallest peak in the Peak District.
1: You wild camped? Yeah, are you insane?
0: No, we wild camped. We spent the whole night there.
1: No sleep.
0: Oh, it was cold. Really well.
1: And what did you do for food?
0: We cooked on a little stove.
1: Oh my good grief. What about a shower? After all that walking.
0: I took some deodorant with me.
1: I'm sorry. No.
0: What?
1: There's a perfectly good travel lodge.
0: Wow.
1: Not two minutes away from where you are. And you've decided to sleep under a tiny piece of tarpaulin.
0: Can we get out of Bear Grylls on the phone just to show you the way of the adventurous world?
1: I bet Bear Grylls stays in hotels. Very nice ones as well.
0: That's because he's camped so much he can afford to do it.
1: Well,
0: save money.
1: Sense, doesn't it?
0: Well, save okay, money.
1: That, yeah, maybe.
0: You'll be staying in your spenny hotel.
1: No, sure, no. It doesn't need to be spenny. It just all it needs to be is a bed and a shower, TV, room service.
0: You can have all those on a camping
1: bar.
0: You can have all those. We have electric hookup. We can put anything you want to.
1: Wow.
0: Yeah.
1: Are you lugging around an electric hookup?
0: Of course.
1: We can't wildcat. What, a battery?
0: No, a battery. No, you have a plug on the campsite.
1: Well, wild camping. It's not very wild, is it? If they managed to put electricity
0: there. We had a little battery for a light on the wild
1: camping. A light, and that was like.
0: I had my phone. We watched Strictly Come Dancing up a mountain.
1: It's not the wild, is it? There's still signal.
0: Well, it felt pretty wild on our own up there.
1: Probably see the M3 from there.
0: M3? What, Manchester?
1: Manchester. Well,
0: Derby.
1: M62. Yeah.
0: We did hear.
1: There's probably a McDonald's sign just in the distance.
0: We did camp right outside of the drive-thru.
1: It's wild. It's wild.
0: That was wild. This is a huge rise in men wearing sandals to work.
1: Right, sorry, well, this is game, isn't it? Sandals to work. I think they are all Birks.
0: Yes.
1: Worky Birk.
0: Very hard to twerk whilst at work.
1: In sandals.
0: Yes. And finally, If you want to look smart, then wear a doctor's coat.
1: And then stand next to a boat. Look clever. And then
0: but get a backstory if you're going to wear a white coat.
1: Yeah, I don't feel like if I was sort of wearing a white coat that that would sort of fly.
0: No.
1: Might be a bit weird.
0: Yeah. Thank you for finishing me off.
1: Well, no worries. Anytime.
0: Have a wonderful Sunday.
1: Yeah, you too.
0: Ben is here with the Business Brunch very soon for you. It's Get Radio.
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11: The Prime Minister is expected to leave Westminster over the next few weeks, heading out on a tour of the UK to hear the country's concerns. Ben Monsey can tell us more.
12: Andy Burnham says he'll be in listening mode this month as he prepares to go on tour around the UK, hearing the public's views on the cost of living crisis. During his travels, he's expected to champion British high streets, announce new measures on bills, and begin to launch his 10-year plan. But opposition parties have criticised the summer tour, with Reform, the Conservatives and the Liberal Democrats calling for deeper tax cuts and action to support struggling businesses.
11: FIFA has defended its president Gianni Infantino against what it calls a concerted effort to undermine him. It follows reports that UEFA made a six-figure departure payment to a female employee alleged to have been in a relationship with him when he was UEFA's general secretary. UEFA says the payments was in line with rules at the time, and Infantino denies the allegations. Temperatures could hit 33 degrees in parts of the UK today as heatwave conditions return. A yellow heat health alert is in place across Oxfordshire. The Met Office says there could be local highs of 33 degrees by Thursday. New research reveals Inspector Morse continues to bring visitors here to Oxfordshire. TV shows and films showcasing UK destinations are increasingly shaping where we choose to travel, with 40% of UK holiday makers visiting a destination after seeing it featured on screen. Finally, football, and a 2-0 defeat from Leyton Orient means Oxford United have made an early exit from the EFL Cup. Elsewhere, Oxford City got the new campaign off to a winning start. 3 points come thanks to a 1-0 win over Bedford Town, and that's because of a 77th minute goal from Ludwig Francelet. That's the latest from Get Radio News. I'm Phil Towers.
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3: Good morning, this is Get Radio. Welcome to the Business Brunch with me, Ben Thompson, former founder of Thompson & Terry Recruitment. Every week during the show, I'm really fortunate to be able to share the stories, the expertise and the knowledge of business leaders large and small with you, the listener. And on this week's show, we're talking about a topic that you, the listener, have requested, which is AI for business. And to do that, we're joined by two local experts. We're joined by Marnie Wills of Business with AI Strategists and Harry Lang of the Oxford AI School. This is the Business Brunch with me, Ben Thompson. I look forward to welcoming our two experts after this.

0: Welcome back to the Business Brunch here on Get Radio. If you are just tuning in, today we're talking all about AI for business, which I know is a topic that impacts so many businesses across Oxfordshire, and I'm sure beyond, but we only talk about Oxfordshire, don't we? So let's start by introducing our two experts. So Marnie, for those who don't know you, please introduce yourself and indeed your business.
1: Sure. So I'm Marnie. I am an AI educator and business strategist. I have been consulting now for almost 18 months, helping SMEs and even founders, entrepreneurs, adopt and implement AI ethically, strategically, and safely. Pre-AI world, I had a franchise business and a health and fitness business. So I've been an entrepreneur now for 14 years and love every minute of it.
0: Amazing. And second up, Harry, for those who don't know you and don't know the Oxford AI School, introduce yourself.
2: Yeah, thanks very much, Ben. I'm Harry Lang. I was founder of the Oxford AI School, only recently launched the business to support SMEs and small businesses. So doctors, farmers, lawyers, business owners across Oxfordshire and the surrounding area. Basically with basic AI, I identify that there is a massive gap between some of the things spoken about with AI agents, Claude Code, and these very advanced technologies. And actually the very simple steps of just implementing AI in the workplace at a basic level. So I've designed a series of modules which are meant to be affordable and practical and fun to get small businesses using AI so they can be more efficient and more productive.
0: Amazing. Harry, I'm going to pick on you first, but don't worry, Marnie, you're not off the hook. As with all of our guests, you have chosen a song for our listeners this morning. What's your song choice and why have you picked it?
2: I was desperately trying to come up with some sort of aural metaphor for AI in my song choices, and I got a litany of terrible tunes as a result. So I thought, show's going out on Sunday morning in the summer, no better tune than Dakota by the Stereophonics.

0: Welcome back to the Business Brunch here on Get Radio. Following that great song chosen by Harry, we've heard from Harry and Marnie about their AI businesses. And today we're talking about exactly that. We're talking about AI for business. So let's start the roundtable discussion, if that's okay. And I'm going to start with you, Marnie. And I appreciate this is quite a big question. So Harry, you may want to jump in as well. But what is AI for business? What are some of the options that, businesses could consider?
1: Well, I think the bigger question is, we're now AI for life. It's not just business. Our mindset and our behavior around this artificial intelligence has changed. Our mindset is, wow, we've got this artificial intelligence that can help us do something. Whether that is, if I think about life, I think, you know, help me plan our summer holidays. You know, if I think about help plan our school meals, you know, whether it be business, it could be around helping me strategize for a new business product or service, or maybe even a new hire. Like, it's changing. It's that mindset of, we actually now have an artificial intelligence that is our thought partner, our strategic thinker, you know, just that extra help that we've got. And the behavior changes. We're no longer going to Google. You know, we're no longer just scrolling on social media. We're going to, likely, ChatGPT, because that's got 9 billion users a day. So, you know, the behavior changes there. But we've seen this behavior change as well before, when, you know, we used to email instead of call, and then we used to DM somebody on socials, you know. So we've seen the behavior change. So actually, your original question, what is AI for business? It is about now using artificial intelligence as a second brain in almost everything we do. And Harry mentioned, you know, breaking it down to really basic. In Microsoft, they've coined something called Work IQ, which is basically having Copilot integrated into everything that you can use. And if you're a Google Workspace user for business, they've coined it personal intelligence. So having a generative AI there to assist you and have a knowledge base and context that can help you with almost anything. So that's what I think AI for business is.
0: No, totally. And Harry, just moving on to you, I think one of the elephants that in the room that we hear quite regularly is there will always be, when something's new, there will always be early adopters. There will always be people that have the business brain and know that we need to use this, and there's a real competitive advantage. But there will be that percentage you say, I don't want to use AI, I want human. Is there an option for businesses not to use AI? Is that still an option?
2: Of course. I mean, everyone's got an option to run their business. That's their prerogative. However, I'm fairly firmly in the camp of, if you aren't using AI and all your competitors are, and they're doing things faster and quicker and better, it doesn't take a rocket science to guess where your customers are going to end up. If they're going to get a cheaper product faster from somebody else, they'll probably choose to go with them. So I'd say it's kind of inevitable that we're in the age of AI, like Marnie said. This is the direction of travel for everyone. At the same time, with any new technology like this, everyone gets hugely excited, and it's all this big noise about, it's amazing, it's incredible. And this technology with AI can do a huge amount of stuff that most people don't quite realize it's capable of doing. It can't do everything. It isn't perfect. It can hallucinate. It's only as good as the person doing the inputting. So understanding prompt engineering, context management, which are the LLM or the large language models are good for which different tasks, that's kind of critical. And that's, I imagine, why Marnie and I are both, some of the businesses we have, just explaining these very clever tools and how to use them better. That's the stepping stone. And actually, it's a very small barrier to entry. You just need to know these few things and practice them, and you can be engaging with AI. And trust me, it will improve everyone's working life significantly. And I position it as doing all the boring stuff. All business owners will have the boring, repetitive tasks they have to do week in, week out. And it takes time and it costs money and they don't enjoy it. That's where AI really comes to the fore, because it does the boring tasks incredibly well. Not only that, but it learns alongside you. The more you work with your AI, the better it gets. So I'd say everyone should be engaging with it at some level, lest they be left behind. Nobody should be scared of it as a new technology, because it's so intuitive. You don't need to know how to code to use it. And it's going to get better and better and better, both with you and in the technology that is coming out every week. So it's very exciting. It shouldn't be scary, and everyone should at least have a go at engaging with it.
0: No, totally. And what's your take on that, Marnie?
1: Yeah, 100% agree. What I would say, though, is I think real leaders and thought leaders in businesses, especially here in Oxfordshire, we should really think next level. It's AI for us is not just about productivity and getting things done quicker. Yes, that is happening and that should happen, but actually we need to prepare ourselves for 2027 and beyond. And that is really thinking about how is your market changing, which means how are us humans now consuming information, buying, communicating, and it's all going to be through AI, whether we like it or not. It doesn't mean that there's not going to be a human in the loop, and there always should be. Mm-hmm. But the first step is how is the market changing and how quickly is it? But the second thing is, what can you now create? What new problems can you solve? Because all good businesses are created by solving a problem. I mean, you know, Harry, Oxford AI School, like, you know, it's solving a problem. People need to learn about AI. Like, you know, business with AI strategist, I'm solving a problem. I'm going in and implementing an AI strategy for business adoption. So like, it's always solving a problem. And there's some stats out there that, you know, 64% of Gen Alpha, Ben, which I know, you know, I don't know if your children are there, 2010 to 2023, although you've just had little ones just recently, but, you know, Gen
0: One
1: Alpha,
0: just makes it.
1: Okay, great. So Gen Alpha, 64% of their jobs don't currently exist yet, which means, guess what? The leaders in Oxfordshire businesses now, we need to be creating those new jobs that are out there and those new products and those new services and those new industries. So for me, my little push on this is, please don't just think about AI as productivity and, you know, doing things quickly. Please think next level around strategy of the industry, market, what's coming, what can you create? Because we can, as Harry literally just said, we can literally do anything with generative AI if we let our imagination, you know, think outside the box a little bit.
0: Mm-hmm. You've both made some really, really interesting points there. If I go back to my former business, which I've recently exited, Thompson and Terry Recruitment, within that business, when AI became a thing, in inverted commas, non-technical term for it, there was a lot of fear in terms of AI's taking our jobs. AI isn't taking our jobs. AI is making adopters of AI more employable, more efficient, bigger thinking. And actually, we know that it will just be new jobs. If we go back 100 years, there was no such thing as computers. There was no such thing as cars 200 years ago. And actually, those jobs, of course, didn't exist. But there will be new ones too, which is really, really interesting. Harry, I'm keen to talk about the entry point, if that's okay. So if we just take back all the layers. So if somebody's listening and thinking, do you know what, I don't use AI, I guess my first thing is they probably are in some way without knowing it. But what are some of the first steps to consider to guess put the first toe into that journey?
2: And the good news is for anyone who's literally starting out from scratch is you don't have to put your hand in your pocket. All these companies are doing a desperate land grab to try and get the attention and the eyeballs of everyone around the world. So they've got very significant free levels. So whether it's ChatGPT on your phone or your laptop, Claude via Anthropic, Gemini from Google, or Copilot via Microsoft, they've all got very, very good free levels. Now, with the free levels, just a note of warning, and Marnie sort of coined the security and data piece earlier on, you don't get anything for free in this world, literally. And if you're enjoying something and it's digital and it's useful and it's free, then you're probably the product. So just be aware that it's using your information and your searches to train itself for future searches and future prompt responses. If you just want to learn what you're doing, get on the free level, have a play around. That'll get you to a certain degree. There's plenty of videos on YouTube and TikTok that'll give you some hints and tips about prompt engineering. You can learn to a great extent via free resources. Now, it would be pretty foolish of me not to name check for Marnie and myself the fact that if you want to do that exercise a bit faster and a bit more thoroughly, people like ourselves are literally waiting in the wings to take you on that journey in a bit more practical and a bit more structured way. But I think it's important to note that if you want to just get on board and get on the AI bus, it's free. Don't spend any money on platform token costs, etc. Have a play around with it. Try and inform that via watching some videos. And if you do want to do it faster and better, obviously speak to a professional who'll be able to get you to the next levels faster.
0: No, really, really good. Amani, just from a security point of view, so very much focus on this kind of protecting our data. Where can we use free, and where should we be paying? What should and shouldn't we be putting into AI from a business data protection standpoint?
1: Yeah, well, I think the first thing to do is choose your AI ecosystem. And I think if you're a Microsoft user, you're jumping straight into Copilot because it's already inside your enterprise level Word, email, Teams, it's already there. And the basic Copilot inside your Microsoft license is good enough, definitely. And again, that concept of Work IQ, you've got it already in there. So your data is already secure. If you're a Gemini, if you're a Google Workspace, it's the same Gemini. It's already in your workspace. And again, it's free. It's part of what you already use. So definitely start there. And I always recommend businesses to upskill their individuals. So the more capable the human in the

0: out there is called hybrid data, which is where a human is created with an AI. It's hybrid. That's intellectual property of the business. If you come and work with Business with AI Strategist and you're just using your personal ChatGPT account, even if it's a paid account, you own that intellectual property. You own that hybrid data. But as a business, I need to own that hybrid data. So you really need to be inside a business account that I am using, or under a business email address, really. So that's what I would say about data and IP, and paying for security. Something really, I believe is really important is I actually keep on the ability of all of my large language models that I use, the ability to have the AI train on my data. Now, it's not sharing my data around. It's still in my cloud. Unless it gets hacked, it's not sharing. However, the way that I'm communicating with AI, I want it to learn off that, because guess what? My 4 and 8-year-old, they're going to have an AI tutor. They're going to have AI agents when they're older. And I want them to learn now how, as a human, I'm learning. And if I think back to how I was using ChatGPT back in 2022 when it first came out, it's so different to how I'm using it now. And the reason for that is because it is actually learning off humans. So my kind of take to businesses is, unless you're putting information in there that you don't want on the front page of the Sun, it's just general generic information anyway. Keep the toggle on, in my opinion. But if you're more sensitive data, you know, your GDPR, use it inside your ecosystem, whether that's Copilot or Gemini. So that's my take on it.
1: No, amazing. No, really, really good detailed answer there. Thank you. And thank you to both of you. Marnie, I hope you're feeling pressure now. And AI may be able to help you, but Harry set a very high song choice bar. Can you match it? What's your song choice and why have you picked it?
0: Oh my God, absolutely. It's a no-brainer. It's definitely Bon Jovi's Living on a Prayer, because it's my karaoke song.

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6: Radio. Welcome back to the Business Brunch here on Get Radio. If you are just tuning in, today we're talking all about the world of AI for business. And to do that, we're joined by two absolute experts, Marnie Wills of Business with AI Strategist and Harry Lang of the Oxford AI School. And they both also have good music choices, which we didn't know about them before the show. So Harry, I'm keen to come across to, I guess, really in some ways, the name of your business, really, and really kind of talk about school and learning. How much do we need to train ourselves and our teams, which I think was touched on by Marnie before the break? What level of learning do we need to be giving in business before we run with it and before we go high level and focus on strategy or use AI in day to day? What does that learning curve look like?
7: I mean, the learning curve is perhaps perceived by some as steep because anything you don't know or don't understand and it's new technology, some people think it's, you know, there's a gremlin. It's head in the sand time. It's a bit scary. With AI, it's so intuitively designed. It's very, very easy. You know, everyone from a three-year-old to a grandparent can step in and amaze themselves at what they can do, even if it's making silly videos up, which I do with my daughter all the time over breakfast, all the way through to huge data streams and like data analysis of significant parts of a business strategy. So basically, anyone can step in at any time. The learning curve isn't too steep. It isn't going anywhere. This is, as Marnie said, this is part of our future. It's evolving incredibly fast, but inherently AI as a tool, as a device, as a partner to a business, in some guise, is always going to be there from now on until general AI comes out in the future and we all bow to our robot overlords. In the meantime, it's a very useful tool that improves greatly every single week. So my encouragement would be, yeah, the best time to start practicing AI was yesterday. The second best time is today. Get on board the bus, enjoy it, have fun with it, play with it. get some formal learning. If it's something you feel should be useful to your business, if it's something you feel you're perhaps behind on, there's plenty of resources, including Marnie and myself, out there who can help you. But even if you don't want to do that, start playing with it, start using it. Learn through your mistakes, like all good lessons. You know, my first few documents that I made, I had some howlers in there because initially I thought it wasn't good enough to do X piece of work. And then I realized it was. Then I overstretched it and tried to make it do something way beyond its means. And we're talking 2 years ago now. And I sort of learned through error. Do sense check your work. It isn't perfect, like I said earlier on. It can hallucinate data points sometimes. It wants to please you. It's weird that AI, all of the AIs are inherently sort of kowtowing to the needs of you as the client. And it'll say, oh, look at that, Harry. It's an amazing piece of work. We absolutely love it. Well done, you. And you're sitting there patting yourself on the back because your laptop said, well done. Don't necessarily take that as a written. Most of the time with AI outputs, it's not your first output that's the best one. You'll interrogate, you'll go back and forward. Get it to ask you questions, which is one of my favorite devices. Get it to interview you about the problem at hand. And then 2, 3, 4 iterations later, then the output will be really, really good. And then you'll be happy to publish it or use it or send it to a client. All of this takes is a bit of an open mind, a bit of enthusiasm. It is fun. You know, if you're bored of doing boring outputs, get it to craft some social media images, because you'd be amazed at how good and how fun and how interesting and how random some of the outputs can be. And by playing with it, you'll get better at it, which is where, as Marnie said, you know, the kids who will be engaged with this in the same way that we all used Google from our teenage years onwards, this is their first port of call. And they're crafting proper movies using AI, and they're really, really good. And it's incredible. So just play with it, get into it, enjoy it. And you'll very rapidly find that it's very useful, but with a caveat that it has some limitations.
6: Amazing. No, really, really good. And can we talk about bots, please, Marnie? How do you go about building bots, and should you have a different bot to be a PA, to be a marketing person, to be a X, or do you just need one? What's that process of thinking about AI bots?
8: Okay, well, here's the thing. I hate the word bot, so I'm going to crush it right there and say there are different levels of generative AI. Mm-hmm. We start with the conversational level, which I call I do an analogy of a GP, a consultant, and a surgeon. So if you think about, you're in ChatGPT and you're generally chatting, or in Copilot, you're generally chatting, you're chatting to a GP. It's got really good general knowledge. It's got some memory of you, you know, and it can be really good. But guess what? When you're talking to that conversational AI, that GP, you have to give it some context, which is my human in the loop a framework that I like to use. That 20% at the beginning, that is you giving it some context or domain expertise, your knowledge, your experience, and your perspective. I go in with a knee injury and I'm like to the GP, you know, this is how I did it, you know, and it's interviewing me and asking me questions exactly like Harry said, you know, get it to interview you. So that's a conversational AI. Then the next level is more trained AI, whether you use that as projects or in Copilot, they call it agents, even though it's not agentic, but they call it agents. In Claude, it's projects. In Gemini, it's gems. You give it a second brain. You give it knowledge base and you give it custom instructions. So for me, that's like going to a consultant. You know, an orthopedic knee surgeon is a consultant that's going to give you extra information. And actually, I say to all my clients, you should have, each individual in your business should have at least 5 consultant level AIs that they're working with. And that's where I think you talked about in your bots, you know, whether that be a marketing, a content repurpose, whether that be a research agent. A really good example I did for a HR company is we created an agent on Copilot that links to ACAS, which is all the legal information. So when a client has a question, they go straight to their ACAS agent, ask the question, it goes and searches the ACAS site. Nice. And then gives them the answer. So that's an example of using, you know, that consultant level, that next level trained AI. And then where people don't really understand yet is what an agent is. Now, an agent has the ability to actually execute a task for you, you know, execute a workflow. That's a surgeon. I'm not going to go to a GP to have them cut open my knee. You know, like, it's got to be actually do the surgery. So that you can use agents inside your large language model. Now they can connect to softwares without getting too technical. There's something called an MCP, so you can connect and extract information, but it's actually executing for you. Is it now vibe coding you a PowerPoint now, which is via HTML? I hate to break it to anyone, but PowerPoints are now dead. You know, we're working with an AI that can create you almost a website instead of a PowerPoint. You know, is it able to then create you a dashboard where you can see all your analytics? You know, really simple way to use an agent inside is, anyone who loves spreadsheets, go to the Copilot or the Gemini little icon and just say, you know, create me a new tab that's able to calculate XYZ, and all of a sudden it's going to actually execute the task for you. It's going to go in, it's going to create the tab, it's going to do the formulas and do it. That is agentic, where it's gone and actually executed a task. It's no longer conversational, back and forth. And obviously agents are a minefield, because you can have agents do 101 different things. It can have an automation in there, it can connect software and execute, it can do so many different things. But the concept of agent mode inside your large language model is it can actually execute tasks for you now, and that is definitely the difference. And you know, without scaremongering a little bit, we will all within the next 12 to 18 months have, you know, at least 5 to 10 agents individually built that we build ourselves, because that's where we're going to need to get to. So if you haven't yet started that journey of learning AI agents, please jump on the bandwagon.
6: No, amazing, they're really, really good. And Harry, one of the things that maybe your answer may be how long is a piece of string, but how do you define what you can do in your business with AI and what you can't do? Like, what are some of the things to consider? What tasks do you want to give to AI, and what tasks don't you want to give to AI? And I appreciate there probably isn't a one size fits all answer there.
7: Yeah, they're totally right. There's never going to be a one size fits all. It depends on your appetite, your enthusiasm, the type of business you run, the type of data you have as well. You know, a lot of lawyers I speak to, there's certain levels of data that they really don't want anywhere near the AI. They want to anonymize it first at the very least. I think the answer is it can effectively be deployed in some guise for almost anything. In fact, I probably struggle to come up with a use case or a piece of work outside of manual labor that is not able to help in some guise. There's some tasks and some roles that every single task can be deployed using your AI. And like Marnie said, once you get beyond the sort of basic chat level and you start getting into the likes of Claude Projects, and I love Claude Projects because it's kind of the halfway house. It does some very, very clever, very specific stuff leaning into context. So it's basically can be more accurate and more specific to your business without taking you all the way into Claude code and building agents and the sort of more technical domains. I think most small businesses getting to that Claude Projects or equivalent Gemini or Copilot stage, you probably have something beyond 80% of your tasks that could be facilitated or improved or done in higher volume leaning into the AI tools. So yeah, I wouldn't be able to give a figure on it. And there will be some people out there that go, you know, it's not for me, I'm a bit reticent about this. And that's absolutely fine. You know, they're still running their own business, probably able to run it successfully. I would just counsel them and say, it could be easier, quicker, better, faster, in higher volume with this. So why wouldn't you? No, it's a why wouldn't you question rather than a sort of more forceful question. But yeah, like I said, and it's improving over time greatly, it'll learn more about you. So the more you engage with it, the sooner you engage with it, the sooner you will get to these, you know, kazam moments of, oh, wow, I didn't realize it could do that. I used to spend hours a week doing that and I hated it. And it's just done it in 2 minutes. And like, you know, with simple things, like building a website, like Marnie says, you know, PowerPoint, you don't need PowerPoints anymore. It'll build an HTML file. I built the first draft of my website at OxfordAIschool.com in 7 minutes on a train coming back from London to Hanborough Station, and published it through Netlify, which has clawed agents in it, which you have to pay for, but small amounts. And suddenly I had a live website, and it was really good, and it was SEO optimized, and it was even optimized for AI search, which is known as Geo now. It did a way better job than I've ever been able to do building websites in the past. And I looked at it and thought, wow, this is kind of a game changer, because we used to spend £25,000 on a website. 10 years ago, you might spend £7,000 on a website. Mm. 2 years ago, it was £1,000 for a website. I spent £12 on a website, and six of that was my domain name. So in terms of capabilities, it's quite a good metaphor and analogy for how good this stuff can be in not just pumping out AI slop, as it's become known. It's pumping out decent quality work as long as you're engaging with it and as long as you understand how to work with it. I think when Marnie used the analogy earlier about the doctors, which I really like, I lean on another analogy and treat it as a really, really intelligent intern. So you've got someone who's intellectually incredibly smart joining your business, and they're great. They're really bright, but they've got no idea how your business works. You need to educate them. You need to give them context. You need to brief them well. And the more you brief them, the more they learn, the better they get. And I use that thought process every time I do a prompt. I think, what does the intern need to know to do a better job here? And if you think like that, literally, it's a visual cue. Your results will be better because you're briefing, you're educating, you're teaching, and your very, very clever intern with all the brain power in the world will then do a better job.
6: No, totally. No, really, really, really good. Right, let's give Get Radio a chance to see if they can match your very high bar with song choice. We'll be back in a couple of moments.

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5: Welcome back to the Business Brunch here on Get Radio. If you are just tuning in, we've had a great conversation already, so I definitely recommend heading over to the Get Radio website and listen back. So we today are talking about AI for business, and to do that, we're joined by two absolute local experts, Marnie Wills of Business with AI Strategist and Harry Lang of the Oxford AI School. So Marnie, I'm keen to really talk about, I suppose, that competitive advantage. You spoke earlier in the show, as did Harry, about that real strategy. We shouldn't just be thinking about day to day. We should be thinking about strategy. So how can small businesses get such a competitive advantage against some of the big players? You know, if you are a firm of IFAs, independent, how do you compete with some of the bigger brands, or how do you lessen that gap using AI? How can you use it for strategy?
6: Yeah, so I think the first thing we have to think about is there's going to be a new role in business. It's going to be around an AI officer, a chief AI officer role. It might be an internal promotion, it might be somebody come in. But I think that we now, all businesses need to have an overseeing person that's in charge of AI strategy that works with the leaders in the business, the exec team, senior leadership team, the founders, whatever, because they're the people that have the vision of the business. They're the people that, you know, have the knowledge and the experience, but they need to know the capabilities of what AI can do. And they're not the ones going and creating the agents themselves. They're the ones saying, this is where I'm going to get the ROI, or this is where our market's ready. But you need to bring somebody in that is going to know the capabilities of AI and where it can get the biggest impact within the business. So I think that's the first thing. I think the second thing is being really mindful that your two budgets are going to change. Your IT budget is going to change. Everybody is going to need access. This AI is, unfortunately, is not going to get cheaper, and we're going to need more use And there also is a learning curve for people using it. You know, like the amount of times my clients message me, I've run out of tokens on Claude. I have to have my lunch break now and start again at 6. And I'm like, guess what? You're probably using Opus for a, you know, Haku type. They're different models. You're using the wrong model, therefore using a lot of credits, right? So it's that education piece. So your IT budget and your learning and development budget, start to think strategically, you know, 1, 3, 5 year plan around that. Where are you moving that budget? Where are you using? Because this is not a one AI course on Copilot and you're ready to go. No, this is a journey. Like Harry already said, every week this AI is getting better. And it's not just about using the large language models. A lot of the softwares we've got now, they've got agents inside. Like if you're on a CRM sales like HubSpot, the agent is Breeze. If you're on Xero accounting, the agent's Jax. Like there are agents inside, so your team need to know how to use these. So that would be the second thing. And then the third thing for me is around you really, for me, please strategically think about it, not doing things the same way. We have to think, what is the new way? What is the human mindset and behavior changes that are happening that is going to allow you to be ahead of the game? So if we take recruitment, for example, what changes in human behavior are coming? Well, people are applying for jobs with AI. You know, what does the market need? They're going to need people within the business that are AI literate. How do you assess that AI literacy in an interview? What are the human skills that are going to be needed for your biz, for the business, the client, if you're recruitment, that is no longer about the skill of, you know, executing an interview, you know, because AI might do that initial bit, but it's the actual in-person bit that the human's going to need to get better at, like picking up human, communication and empathy and just, you know, the human skills that we have naturally or need to have built, and the leadership style as well. So yeah, think, for me, just try to think a little bit outside the box is that third strategy. And I know it sounds a bit like a wishy-washy strategy, but I promise you the strategic thinking of what's coming next and looking forward really does help. And sometimes we also have to look back, like look back in your industry. How did the internet change your industry? How did social media change your industry? Like look back at that and try and think about what can be replicated and how quickly you can make those changes looking forward.
5: No, absolutely. No, that really resonates. Amani, I'm going to give you a little bit of a plug here that I've never actually shared with anyone, or I've never shared it with you. You did an AI workshop last year, which was great. And you said something really similar in terms of challenging what AI can do. We put our business plan into AI. And I think one of the strongest things about my former business is that we had a 30-page business plan. As a team, we updated it monthly. And then we created a one pager of which we would look at that weekly as part of our weekly morning, and just check that we were on plan. And we put our business plan into AI and we said, challenge us on this business plan. Challenge us on weaknesses. This is what we want to achieve. Challenge us. And some of the things that came out of that business plan, for that challenge from AI, is what led us to having a award-winning business that had a good reputation but was very reliant on me, to an award-winning business with a good reputation that I exited and is thriving without me. So it's huge. Whilst it sounds very big, those sentences, it was purely about, and I had always worked with a coach, I'd always been a real student and studied and read lots of books and listened to podcasts, but actually having that AI really challenge a business plan without any agendas was a big factor to my exit from the recruitment business. I think I've mentioned that about 4 times in the show. In case anyone's listening, I exited my business. But anyway, let's move on. So thank you. So Harry, I'm really keen to go back to something you said before in terms of building a website quickly and costing a very, very little amount of money. What are some of the other things you've seen across your clients and across your career that businesses have done that maybe may spark something with our listeners in terms of just the sheer power of AI that can impact business for good?
7: Yeah, I've got a few examples. I mean, my previous life for 25 years, I was a CMO or marketing director in various digital entertainment companies. And 4 years ago, I think it was, I was working for a mobile games business. And we had a huge number of mobile app games. So mobile app games, I won't bore you with the intricacies, but basically you have to advertise them on app networks a lot. You know, you pour in a huge amount of money to advertising. You get people coming to your game, you advertise in your game, and there's a margin of ad sales, blah, blah, blah. To do that well, the user acquisition, you have to create lots and lots of ads. So I had a team of 45 over in Bangalore in India, and I think we were putting out something like 200 ad creatives a week out of 45 people. It was a lot. We went into Midjourney. It was the very good design queue tool in AI at the time, alongside DALL-E, which is one of the other ones. And we went from 250 or so ad creatives to over 5,000 ad creatives a week. So the same team, the same methodology, just scaled incrementally outwards. And the reason that's important is with ad creatives in any digital media, it's all about test and learn. You put up the ads, you have them in a fight against each other. The more successful ad wins, you put your money and your investment behind that one. And that game carries going on and on and on until you get to the end of that day and you have an optimum ad. The next day you start again. 250 ad creatives to over 5,000-6,000 ad creatives a week meant we would get more winner ads, more high performers, more mega high performers, more superstar ad creatives. We'd get there sooner, which meant we were generating more revenue, which meant we were able to pull more revenue into ad creative, which meant we were able to grow the business faster. That for me is a really succinct but clear-cut example of what you can do with technology. The ad creative quality, you know, I won't pretend mobile game ads are going to win any Oscars, right? They tend to be pretty chewy. You see them on TikTok. They're purposefully very authentic and a bit clumsy. They're often sort of funny in a very silly way. There is a lot of intelligence behind those. They aren't made to look silly because people are lazy. They're made to look silly because those tend to be the highest performing ads. And we will get able to get those out as videos, as static ads, as in-game ads, in such high volume, maintaining a quality bar. And I'll admit it, improving a quality bar in some instances, because we were using the AI to generate video quality ad content. Previously, you wouldn't build a video. It would take you 4 or 5 hours for some designer to make video. It's not worth it for an ad that might fail on its first visit and then be dropped. With AI, totally worth doing. So for me, that represents, even though it was 2 years ago in some of the early days, that kind of example now is commonplace. That is the methodology. And the great thing is you've got these talented designers who are able to use their brain power and creativity in multiple campaigns at once. And then the drudge of building the actual creative design, well, that's farmed out to the AI. Their inspiration, their knowledge, their talent is being used as the puppeteer. And I think that's it's a very good representation of one part of what's feasible.
5: No, really, really great story. I can't believe how quickly time's gone. We've got a minute left. So in this final minute, I'm going to set you both a challenge. You've got 30 seconds each. So I'd love to leave our listeners with one top tip from each of you. It could be something we've already covered. It could be something completely new that I've not asked you about. But if we could leave our listeners with one lasting top tip, I'm going to start with you this time, Harry. You can go first. What's your lasting top tip to leave our listeners with?
7: I think my top tip engaging with AI is take your time over putting the prompt in. If you just put in a prompt, like you would search in Google and say, find me the best of this or design me a picture of that, you'll have to go back and forward a few times when you interrogate it. If you invest the time in the prompt at the beginning and you put effort into context, the audience, the format, the type of output you need, you will get to your end result at a good quality level faster. So prompt well, and get a result quicker.
5: Amazing. And last but not least, Marnie.
6: Oh, my top tip is get your team together once a week for 30 to 60 minutes and share how everybody is using AI. 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It's going to change the way you create proposals. Get everybody sharing. Make it the norm that you are pushing the boundaries in what you can do with AI as a team and as a business.
8: Amazing.
5: Two really great tips there. And thank you so much, you both, for your time and such an interesting conversation. I am literally gutted the show's over. I'd have loved to have gone for another hour. So thank you. But that is the end of the show. So my final tip is, if you are just tuning in, go and follow these two great experts. They both share great content and really knowledgeable, as you've heard. So just a reminder, we've had Marley Wills of Business with AI Strategist and Harry Lang, the Oxford AI School, and both are very active on LinkedIn. That is the end of the show, but we are going to be back next week with some brand new guests, and we're going to be talking about supercharging careers. So a really interesting one there, and we have three great experts, including the next MD of Thompson and Terry, who joined on our graduate program and has taken over my role. So really proud of her being part of that panel. Finally, just a reminder, you can listen to this show on the radio or online every Sunday at 11 a.m. You can also listen to the podcast version, which is available via every major podcast platform and is released on the Monday morning. Or if you would like to see my lovely guests, do look out for the video version, which goes out on the Get Radio Facebook page every Tuesday. 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
15: The Prime Minister is expected to leave Westminster over the next few weeks, heading out on a tour of the UK to hear the country's concerns. Ben Monsey can tell us more.
16: Andy Burnham says he'll be in listening mode this month as he prepares to go on tour around the UK, hearing the public's views on the cost of living crisis. During his travels, he's expected to champion British high streets, announce new measures on bills, and begin to launch his 10-year plan. But opposition parties have criticised the summer tour, with Reform, the Conservatives and the Liberal Democrats calling for deeper tax cuts and action to support struggling businesses.
15: FIFA has defended its president Gianni Infantino against what it calls a concerted effort to undermine him. It follows reports that UEFA made a six-figure departure payment to a female employee alleged to have been in a relationship with him when he was UEFA's general secretary. UEFA says the payment was in line with rules at the time, and Infantino denies the allegations. Temperatures could hit 33 degrees in parts of the UK today as heatwave conditions return. A yellow heat health alert is in place across Oxfordshire. The Met Office says there could be local highs of 33 degrees by Thursday. New research reveals Inspector Morse continues to bring visitors here to Oxfordshire. TV shows and films showcasing UK destinations are increasingly shaping where we choose to travel, with 40% of UK holidaymakers visiting a destination after seeing it featured on screen. Finally, football, and a 2-0 defeat from Leyton Orient means Oxford United have made an early exit from the EFL Cup. Elsewhere, Oxford City got the new campaign off to a winning start. 3 points come thanks to a 1-0 win over Bedford Town, and that's because of a 77th minute goal from Ludwig Francelet. That's the latest from Get Radio News. I'm Phil Towers. Get
0: 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Weekend afternoons with Michael Lyons Jewellers in Witney. 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
5: Hey, Matt.
6: Yeah, Tim.
5: Hey, you talked to Mark lately?
6: I haven't really talked to him, but he looks pretty down.
5: He looks pretty down. Yeah, well, maybe we should cheer him up then.
6: What do you suppose we should do?
5: Well, does he like...

0: Shit, come here, come here, come here. 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
1: I know.
0: God, I've never seen Sharon look so bad before.
1: I did once before, but this is pretty bad.
0: Yeah, what do you think she got up to last night?

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Why'd you wanna go and put stars in their eyes? So why'd you wanna go and put stars in their eyes? Now why'd you wanna go and put stars in their eyes? Stars in their eyes. Remember they said you'd show them all, emphasize the rise but not the fall, and now you're playing a shopping mall.

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1: I think my top tip, engaging with AI, is take your time over putting the prompt in. 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If you invest the time in the prompt at the beginning and you put effort into context, the audience, the format, the type of output you need, you will get to your end result at a good quality level faster. So prompt well

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2: 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I mean, it's very rare that you get a show or a job that gives you that kind of thing as an actor. So we feel very, very lucky. But the show is really, really successful. 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
4: The Prime Minister is expected to leave Westminster over the next few weeks, heading out on a tour of the UK to hear the country's concerns, Phil Towers reports.
5: Well, Andy Burnham says he'll be in listening mode this month as he prepares to go on tour around the UK, hearing the public's views on the cost of living crisis. During his travels, he's expected to champion British high streets, announce new measures on bills, and begin to launch his 10-year plan.
4: Britain's economy is expected to have expanded for a second consecutive quarter, with economists predicting growth of 0.4%. Between April and June. FIFA has defended its president Gianni Infantino against what it calls a concerted effort to undermine him. It follows reports that UEFA made a six-figure departure payment to a female employee alleged to have been in a relationship with Infantino when he was UEFA general secretary. Infantino strongly denies the allegations. And temperatures could reach 33 degrees in parts of the UK today. Yellow heat health alerts remain in place across much of England until Tuesday evening. From Radio News Hub, I'm Ben Monte.
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6: Prime Minister Andy Burnham is heading out of Westminster and across the UK as he asks the public for ideas on tackling the cost of living. The government says he'll be in listening mode with new measures expected on bills and high streets. FIFA has defended President Gianni Infantino amid growing pressure on his position. Phil Towers has more.
7: So FIFA has backed Gianni Infantino against what it calls a concerted and ongoing effort to undermine him. Well, it follows claims that UEFA made a six-figure departure payment to a female former employee, reportedly after an alleged relationship with Mr. Infantino. UEFA says the payments and fees for an MBA were in line with the rules at the time. Infantino strongly denies the allegations.
6: The UK economy is expected to have grown again between April and June, despite the impact of the Iran war on supply chains and prices. And temperatures could hit 33 degrees in parts of the UK today as the heatwave conditions return. Yellow heat health alerts are in place across much of England until Tuesday. From Radio News Hub, I'm Ben Monse.
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1: 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But the bum was fine. It's crazy, really. 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
2: 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I think that would actually, you know, would work quite well. 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I mean, the Natty and Broody Woody version is a fantastic, you know, pop classic. But I'd say different versions of a great song. Yeah.
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12: The Prime Minister is expected to leave Westminster over the next few weeks, heading out on a tour of the UK to hear the country's concerns. Phil Towers reports.
13: Well, Andy Burnham says he'll be in listening mode this month as he prepares to go on tour around the UK, hearing the public's views on the cost of living crisis. During his travels, he's expected to champion British high streets, announce new measures on bills, and begin to launch his 10-year plan.
12: Britain's economy is expected to have expanded for a second consecutive quarter, with economists predicting growth of 0.4%. Between April and June. FIFA has defended its president Gianni Infantino against what it calls a concerted effort to undermine him. It follows reports that UEFA made a six-figure departure payment to a female employee alleged to have been in a relationship with Infantino when he was UEFA general secretary. Infantino strongly denies the allegations. And temperatures could reach 33 degrees in parts of the UK today. Yellow heat health alerts remain in place across much of England until Tuesday evening. From Radio News Hub, I'm Ben Monse. Get
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1: 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So prompt well.

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8: The Prime Minister is expected to leave Westminster over the next few weeks, heading out on a tour of the UK to hear the country's concerns. Ben Monse can tell us more.
9: Andy Burnham says he'll be in listening mode this month as he prepares to go on tour around the UK, hearing the public's views on the cost of living crisis. Opposition parties have criticised the summer tour, with Reform, the Conservatives and the Liberal Democrats calling for deeper tax cuts and action to support struggling businesses.
8: The Irish government says alleged gangland figure Daniel Kinahan is being extradited from Dubai to Dublin. Kinahan, who was arrested in the UAE in April, is expected to appear before the Special Criminal Court later today, charged with directing an organised crime group. And EastEnders actress Kelly Brash is leaving the BBC soap after 13 years. The actor who plays Linda Carter says it's now the right time to say goodbye after making the decision more than a year ago. That's the latest from Radio News Hub. I'm Dave Cronin. Get
2: 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Weekend afternoons with Michael Lyons Jewellers in Witney. 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Auspicious Nation.

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2: 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That's great advice.
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8: Andy Brennan will soon set off on a tour of the UK to ask the public how the government can help them. Phil Towers has this.
9: The Prime Minister says he'll be in listening mode as he embarks on a journey around the country to hear the public's concerns around the cost of living crisis. But opposition parties have accused the Prime Minister of tinkering with his announcements, calling instead for tax cuts and changes to business rates.
8: Sunseekers are enjoying temperatures above 30 degrees across parts of southern England today, as forecasters warn the UK could be heading into its fifth heatwave for the summer. But it's a very different picture further north, where northwest Scotland has been hit by torrential rain. The latest hot spell comes as drought conditions continue across large areas of England and Wales. And Fern Cotton has revealed she became a sort of hermit after being left debilitated by severe anxiety during a difficult period in her personal life. The presenter says she's now in a much better place and wants others struggling with anxiety to know that recovery is possible. That's the latest from Radio News Hub. I'm Dave Cronin. Get
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0: 9, Rich and Deadly throw anecdotes, musical indifference, interviews with Oxfordshire's music scene past and present into the melting pot.
1: As I said before, it has lost none of its power or quality, and in the case that it just really shows the strength of the song, I think.
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9: Prime Minister is expected to hit the road in the coming weeks, travelling across the UK to hear directly from voters. Ben Monsey has this report.
10: Andy Burnham says he'll be in listening mode this month as he prepares to go on tour around the UK, hearing the public's views on the cost of living crisis. During his travels, he's expected to champion British high streets and begin to launch his 10-year plan. But opposition parties have criticised the summer tour, with Reform, the Conservatives and the Liberal Democrats calling for deeper tax cuts and action to support struggling businesses.
9: An Irish government jet is on its way to Dublin following the extradition of alleged gangland figure Daniel Kinahan from Dubai. The Dublin-born boxing promoter, who Irish authorities allege is a leading figure in an organised crime group, was arrested in the UAE in April. And Christopher Nolan's latest blockbuster, The Odyssey, has become the biggest box office hit of his career, taking more than $1 billion worldwide in less than a month. That's the latest from Radio News Hub. I'm Dave Cronin. Get
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0: He's an Oxfordshire legend, but we're trying not to tell him that. Oxfordshire.

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1: on...
2: I will do a fiction one. That is definitely on my bucket list. No, this one is a Southey Way book. It's SOS Your Life. Wow. So, wow. Yeah, that's what we're going to do.
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2: it's
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2: 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It's all changed. Milestones, Rich. Milestones.
1: Yeah, all changed. Yeah. Sun goes, room, office, book, boom. 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
1: 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She brings me in a piece. I take her out to fancy restaurants. She takes the sadness out of me.

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2: 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We're at Bunkfest and have been last year. 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And we put on like 4 shows a year, Halloween, Christmas, Easter and the Summer Jam, where we hire a big hall in Didcot and we've got stage and stuff like that. 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
1: 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I bawled my eyes out. 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
2: 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And I was like, no, it can't be true. Like, what are you talking about?
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10: Prime Minister is expected to leave Westminster over the next few weeks, heading out on a tour of the UK to hear the country's concerns. Phil Towers reports.
11: Well, Andy Burnham says he'll be in listening mode this month as he prepares to go on tour around the UK, hearing the public's views on the cost of living crisis. But opposition parties have criticised the summer tour, with Reform, the Conservatives and the Lib Dems calling for deeper tax cuts and action to support struggling businesses.
10: Alleged gangland figure Daniel Kinahan has appeared before the Special Criminal Court in Dublin after being extradited from Dubai. The Dublin boxing promoter, who Irish authorities allege is the leading figure in a huge crime cartel, was flown to Ireland on a government jet. And Christopher Nolan's latest blockbuster, The Odyssey, has become the biggest box office hit of his career, taking more than $1 billion worldwide in less than a month. That's the latest from Radio News Hub. I'm Dave Cronin. 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
1: 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And obviously we care about this because we're a university. We care about what's called the talent pipeline. But the grassroots are your talent pipeline, right? If there's a massive and growing disparity between those at the top, your Taylor Swift, and those at the bottom of the food chain, like, that's not going to be sustainable long term.
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1: I think my top tip, engaging with AI, is take your time over putting the prompt in. If you just put in a prompt, like you would search in Google and say, find me the best of this or design me a picture of that, you'll have to go back and forward a few times when you interrogate it. If you invest the time in the prompt at the beginning and you put effort into context, the audience, the format, the type of output you need, you will get to your end result at a good quality level faster. So prompt well and get a result quicker. 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